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She'll be all right. No riding shining on at night. She will save herself this time. And in fact, tonight, she did confirm. The cold never lasts, my darling. It just teaches the heart.

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2: And I have backup. They're on the phone right now.
3: Okay.
2: Mateo's favorite person in the world. He calls her my Annie. Ann's on the phone. Hi, Ann.
4: Hi.
2: Okay. You got Mateo a caterpillar.
4: Yes.
2: And it was a little egg when you gave it to us. And it was on a milkweed leaf because that's all they eat.
4: Correct.
2: So I brought this up earlier this morning. And thank you for calling. I was ridiculed and mocked.
5: No, we were more questioned. Yes.
3: There was questioning concerns because you did. This began with your discussion of the demise of all of this caterpillar's friends.
2: No, okay. Well, okay. Let me explain that again.
3: Mm-hmm.
2: Ann gave us a egg.
3: Okay.
2: That hatch and that caterpillar is living its full life right now. It's super big and fat. It's gonna start to cocoon any minute now.
3: Mm-hmm.
2: The other ones was my wife finding a milkweed plant, pulling off leaves, and all of a sudden going, I think there's eggs on this thing.
3: Mm-hmm.
2: We don't know. I mean, she pretty much just ripped these things off the plant and brought them home. Those didn't survive, but I think that's because they weren't handled properly. Yeah, pretty much.
3: We agree. Now, thank you for saying that, because that brings us full circle. Katie and I also agree you did not handle them properly, because you suffocated all of these poor creatures.
2: No, because again, this is where now is where I need Ann's backup here. Ann, did you not tell us they don't need air?
4: I don't think I said they don't need air. I said they don't need air holes in the container.
2: See? So they're fine.
4: I don't know why, but they really don't. And so the friend who got me started on raising the caterpillar eggs just said they don't need air holes. They're actually more dangerous because they can escape out of them or get stuck in them. And apparently there's plenty of air in the container. I really don't know where they get their air, but I know they don't need air holes when they're little. That's all I know.
2: They're magical
5: when
2: creatures.
5: But you did specifically say when they were little.
3: Ann, I think, is a very reputable source of information. I believe, Eddie, you may have processed this incorrectly. Well, as they become young adolescents, they might need some air.
2: They're fine.
3: Ann said they never need air.
4: It's a surprisingly long time.
2: Did you have a question?
4: They do eventually need air.
5: Oh, okay, so when they're big, so his is in the cocoon now. Shouldn't we be putting air in there?
2: It's not in the cocoon now, but we did, just earlier this week, transferred over to a actual container where you put butterflies in that has air holes and everything. Okay. So now it's fine,
5: see,
2: guys.
5: So you did not tell us that.
2: But for the whole portion from egg to hatching to the size of my pinky, it was in a container with no air. So it got the size of my pinky with no air.
3: How big are your hands?
2: Look at my hands.
3: What's your hands?
2: My hands.
3: It's a decent sized caterpillar. Yeah. You know what they say about big hands.
2: Stop.
5: Okay.
2: But we're talking about the caterpillar here. So see, I didn't. Nothing wrong. And she's an expert. She's been doing this for a while now.
5: Okay.
4: I am far from an expert, but I do stand by Eddie that they don't need air holes. That's all I can say.
2: See, there you go. No, record that. Mark it. 8:31 Thursday morning. I am right. Thank you, Ann.
3: You're more of an expert than any of us about the creation and mimicking of natural environments for caterpillars. you're perfect.
4: I don't know. It's like a Tupperware container, so I'm pretty sure we're not doing that right either.
3: But I mean, they look around. They're fine.
2: Do you guys want to try? I'm sure. I'm good. We can get you some eggs.
3: We once ordered the whole thing. We did the whole kit, and the caterpillars came to us, and then it gives you everything in the food and all that stuff, and then they went to butterfly, and then we released the butterflies.
2: They just eat the leaf.
3: Oh, well, there was like this special stuff we put in there, and they...
2: Oh, you overpaid.
3: They nom-nommed.
2: The leaves are just on the ground.
3: I think it was pretty inexpensive. And then, unfortunately, on their maiden voyage, my daughter dropped the container off of the table outside, and one of their wings snapped, and it was like, well,
2: that's a bummer.
3: It's like that one where that video, that viral video of the doves that get released at that wedding, and they fly across the street, and the truck hits them. And it was kind of one of those where it was like, boy, all this work.
2: Yeah. And thank you so much for backing me up here. No air needed.
4: You're very welcome. Well, some air needed.
2: Thanks, Ann. That is Mateo's favorite person. He calls her my Annie.
3: See, some air needed, though. It's a little lost in transit. Eventually, that thing needs to breathe.
2: Yes. Well, it's breathing now. It's fine now, guys. Okay. Everything is okay.
5: Okay.
3: Have you scanned its lungs and the damage it did early on? We don't know. That butterfly's going to have a cough for the rest of its life.
2: Monarch butterfly, and it's going to thrive. It's going to thrive. It's going to go to Mexico and then come back here every year. It's going to do the whole journey thing.
3: Now that you say that, how are we doing on that? Because just a couple of years ago, remember the mass destruction of monarchs when they had the cool... There was the late freeze in Mexico, and it killed a ton of them, and nothing migrated.
2: I think they're migrating again.
3: We're doing okay?
2: I think so. I think, yeah.
3: Because, yeah, there were some fears. There were some fears about the monarchs and their ability to recover.
2: They're still endangered, but yes, they're migrating. I raise monarchs every summer for the last 9 years. I have raised 136 already.
5: Wow.
2: It's a beautiful thing to do, although I've never heard they don't need any air. But I keep mine in mesh containers once they get big. See, mine is like in a mesh kind of thingy.
3: That's good.
2: Plastic and meshy.
3: Mm-hmm.
5: With a lot of air.
2: Now.
5: Okay.
2: Your monarch won't even go to Mexico. They only the last batch goes. What? You don't know my butterfly. You don't know where it's going to go.
5: You don't know me.
2: No, knowing it's my monarch, it's going to go to Chicago, migrate to Chicago and Wisconsin and go back and forth. That's what it's going to do.
5: Hang out in Sheboygan for 3 years.
2: Yeah. Kiss FM, hello.
0: Hi, I just texted both the monarch butterflies.
2: Yeah.
0: My 136
2: Oh, yeah. What's up?
0: The person that texted about Mexico is absolutely correct. The last batch that gets released in August, those are the migrators.
2: August is around the corner.
0: Right now, well, I mean, it is, but they only live for 30 days. So, well,
2: I don't want mine to only live for 30 days
3: because Eddie starved it of oxygen.
0: I know, it's rough.
2: So you're telling me, hold on. Now, so I'm doing all this work to keep my kid entertained with a caterpillar, and my monarch butterfly is going to die in 30 days?
0: They don't have a very long lifespan, unfortunately, but the migrators do. The migrators go to Mexico, and they come back. You can even tag them.
2: How do we know mine's not a migrator?
3: You can just tell just by looking at it. That one's not a mover and a shaker.
2: Mine's totally.
5: He's like, I'm done.
2: Mine can totally migrate. You guys don't judge my. Don't judge him. Don't judge him or her.
3: You don't even know my caterpillar.
0: Yeah, it's something I do every summer. It's a lot of work, but it is rewarding and worth it just because they are still endangered. So.
3: Yeah, that's really cool.
0: Yeah.
3: I mean, the good news is that once you release it, it's not like Mateo will be able to look out in the yard and be like, well, there goes our monarch. He's dead. You know, like, once it goes, it goes.
2: Mine will live forever. It's going to be okay.
3: You could build a fake story around your monarch. Like, whatever. It could just call it the...
2: It's thriving.
3: The mother thriving. Of Oshkosh.
2: Yes. My butterfly will thrive in Mexico and come back and visit us in the wintertime or summertime again. It'll do it. It's going to happen.
5: Just like Andre the seal.
3: Mm-hmm.
0: I mean, I don't know.
3: Right. Yeah. Exactly. Next monarch he sees next year, you're just like, that's ours. And that, you know, how do I know it's not yours?
0: Exactly.
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1: Katie, when you were doing your laps, I showed this this link I got off of WBAY's Facebook page.
2: Yeah.
1: Of this story.
2: It's awesome.
1: I want to just talk about it because I could only imagine, like, what I would do, and then what I can't imagine what you would do in this. Like, I think we'd all react differently to this. So there's this guy in, turns out it's in Wilmington, Illinois, this happened.
2: We should all write down what we would do, and let's see if we can guess what each person would do.
1: All right.
2: Okay. Okay. Okay, so tell the story, because I don't know the story.
1: So essentially, this dude works for, like, a sign company, repairs signs, like the big signs that you see in storefronts, whatever the case may be. He was sent off to repair a gas station sign. As he goes up with his crane, he gets inside the sign. He's legitimate inside the sign. His crane stops working. He is stuck up there, 130 feet up in the air, and he got stuck up there for 5 hours because the lift wouldn't work. And the fire department locally didn't have a lift that's that tall to reach somebody. They found one 17 miles away, but it took 5 hours to get there.
2: Oh, my God.
1: So he was stuck up there for 5 hours, and they have a video of him. He's just like, the helicopters are like zooming in on him, and he's just sitting there. At one point, he just gives like a thumbs up, like, he's fine.
3: Like, what you gonna do, bro?
1: And I just, I mean, like,
3: his thumbs up is such a whelp.
1: Like, oh, I'm here, guys, still here. Like, how annoyed would you be? A helicopter going back and forth, just hovering around, and you're just sitting there still like, guys, could you go away? I really got to pee, and I'm going to pee in the sign right now. Like, just back off.
3: Yeah.
1: Because at one point, you know you got to go to the bathroom, right?
3: I didn't even think of that, yeah. Yeah, you're going to have to. You're going to have to. What do you do?
1: Exactly.
2: Well, you can go 5 hours without peeing, you guys.
3: But what if you have to?
1: No, but so, like, what if that's the moment? Okay, at one point, your bladder, it's got to go. You got
3: to
1: go.
3: Like Bob said, what if I have to use the bathroom? I can't find one, and my bladder explodes.
2: How often are you guys peeing?
3: 5-ish hours is probably about right. Five to eight.
1: We're hydrated.
3: But think of it this way, though, as you're working. So he's out there. He's a sign worker, and
2: it's
3: working.
2: It's hot out, so you're probably a little dehydrated.
3: Yeah, but he's thinking to himself, like, this job is 30 minutes.
1: Yeah.
3: I don't really have to. I mean, like, I could. It's one of those. Don't you ever debate in your own head? Like, well, I could go to the bathroom, but whatever. This is going to take, like, 15 minutes. It's not a big deal. I'll go to the bathroom. 100%. Like,
1: there's been moments like, I got to pee, but let me finish this first.
3: Yeah.
1: And then when you're doing that, I'm like, I should have gone pee, but now I'm in the middle of this.
3: Yep. Then you're sitting there in the meeting and you're going, I should have gone before the meeting.
1: 100%.
3: So now this dude, thinking he's going to have a 20-minute job, goes up with the thing, and 5 hours later, he's like, I should have gone before I got in the bucket.
1: You know there's a boss out there going, well, he's not going to pay for those 5 hours. He didn't do any work. He's just sitting there waiting.
3: I got 7 unfinished jobs today, Tom.
2: Joe, you're not wrong.
1: What?
2: My reaction would be, Katie says, just go, let it fly. I mean, you have full justification.
1: To pee.
2: Yes.
1: Yeah.
3: I'm not disagreeing with that at all. Yeah.
1: I just don't want the helicopters buzzing over while I'm trying to pee off the side.
2: I can't believe how much you guys think about peeing.
1: You never go, like, think about peeing before a meeting?
2: No.
1: You just go to the meeting.
2: I don't pee until I got to pee.
1: That seems
2: then
1: reckless.
2: Then once I have to pee,
3: yeah,
2: I pee.
3: Don't you sense it?
1: That seems reckless.
3: You sense
1: to me.
3: It coming on.
2: Well, now
3: on.
2: That we're talking about it, I feel like I need to pee.
3: Yeah. You sense, like.
2: But not like
3: that. I don't really have to go to the bathroom.
1: You raw dog meetings without thinking about what you got to do before going into a meeting?
2: Not peeing.
1: I see. I always think about, do I have to go to the bathroom right now? How long could this meeting be?
2: You guys think about the bathroom a lot.
3: Well, it's kind of like driving on empty.
1: Yeah.
3: You sit there sometimes and
2: I
3: you
2: do
3: think,
2: that.
3: Yeah, you just kind of think.
2: I literally push
3: whatever.
2: It.
3: I don't really have to go, but I mean, I could go if I went.
2: The only time I think about that is before bed, because I'm like, I got 8 hours.
3: Yeah.
2: Well, it's never 8 hours, but you know.
1: Must
2: what I
1: be
2: mean.
1: Nice to sleep 8 hours.
3: Yeah,
2: it's
3: boy.
2: Not. It's not. You stop.
3: Hey, princess.
2: Now my husband's going to start this narrative.
3: Wow.
2: I didn't even get into bed until almost 10 o'clock last night.
3: Yeah.
1: So what would you do, Katie?
3: I know what I'd do up there. And I
1: know.
3: Because I do know what I'd do up there, and I'm 100% confident, and it would be.
2: I would sleep.
3: Yep. That's what I wrote too.
1: Sleep and on my phone. Sleep.
2: I put. Nick would write his will.
1: Shut up. You did not write that down.
3: Not right.
2: I said you would just be annoyed.
3: I wrote down Eddie would voice displeasure.
2: Yes.
3: And I just put voice displeasure. Katie would grab a blanket, even though it's 113 degrees, and I would curl up and try to sleep it off.
1: I just wrote sleep for all of us. Seriously, like, well, you're up there for, if they say, okay, we got a crane. 5 hours, though. They're using it at a job
2: That's
1: right
2: what
1: now.
2: I mean, Nick would write his will.
3: I think you would be sitting there, and it would take a while, though. You would sit there, and then you'd just be like, it shouldn't be happening like this. They should be able to get a crane up to
1: right.
3: us. And then Katie would be like, but it is happening, so you just have to deal with it. And then you'd go, but it shouldn't be happening like this.
2: Yeah, and
3: you
2: Nick would be able in the corner somebody here. Saying, what if we don't make it out alive? I better write my will. Be honest. That's exactly...
3: I already have a will, though, so okay. I think I would find pleasure
2: you would,
3: in the
2: you
3: sleep.
2: Would, you would be tying up your loose ends. Just in case
3: there might have been a loose end.
2: It.
3: Yeah, that's true, actually. There might have been at least a loose end thought of like,
1: feet.
3: Shoot.
1: That's, what, 13 basketball hoops.
2: That's terrifying.
1: Right? Like, so,
2: I wouldn't have, that's what I mean. I wouldn't even have been doing this in the first place.
3: That was part of the reason why I curl up or I try to find something in the corner because I try to not think about how
2: and he
3: high
2: would
3: up
2: panic.
3: We
2: that's
3: were.
2: That's what I mean. And he would be like,
3: I
2: got to call Megan.
3: Panic, though.
2: I got to call the kids.
3: It was like when I had to have my...
2: Yeah, oh, you...
3: What?
2: Yes, you would.
3: I
2: yes,
3: don't think I would.
2: Do we not remember the Achilles? You called and immediately go, I can't go to Mexico.
3: I said, my exact words were, I don't think I can go to Mexico. Not totally unreasonable.
2: But
3: at that point,
2: was,
3: I was still conceivably
2: saying,
3: going to be flying internationally yeah. in a boot
1: yeah.
3: and not being able to walk.
2: Okay, but what I'm saying, though, is you hadn't even seen a doctor,
3: no.
2: hadn't done anything, and your first thought to call us and go, can't go to Mexico.
3: I was tying up loose ends.
1: Joe goes,
3: I mean, yeah, that's true. Actually.
1: Joe just texted, how far were you up? Did you read Harry Potter?
3: 48 Harry Potter, Volume 4, stacked.
2: I thought of you guys last night as I was laying on the couch and I realized on one of our, we have like these, it's not like a nightstand, it's in our living room and it's these like
3: end
2: pillow
3: table?
2: Seats. It's not an end table, but like you can flip the top up and it becomes a table.
3: Oh, nice.
2: But
3: oh,
2: it's like a, yes.
3: yeah. It's like
2: and,
3: a TV tray-ish, but
2: yes.
3: not, yeah.
2: And Harry Potter has been sitting on that table for a solid year now because Brody tried to read it. And not that Harry Potter, but I think it was like the fifth one. And I was like, see, this is how it happened. This is how it happened. And I was going to take a picture of it.
1: So the Don.
2: They really texted back to back.
1: So Don brings up a good point. Like if all three of us are up there simultaneously, we're all in the same sign stuck up there. Nick, you have to pee. Do you pee with
2: you
1: us?
2: You assign a pee
1: you?
2: Corner. That happened in the office when they got stuck in the elevator.
3: All right.
2: The first thing Dwight did was assign
1: actually,
2: the pee corner.
1: Even if there was a pee corner, I don't think I'd be able to perform.
3: No, I would
2: okay,
3: have shy
2: first
3: bladder.
2: Let's not call it that.
3: I have
2: shy
3: bladder.
2: Wouldn't be able to pee. Let's not say perform.
1: All right, well, you know
2: because
1: what I mean.
2: At no point would I think either of you peeing is a show.
1: I don't know what you're into, but people pay good money on OnlyFans
3: point,
1: for that.
3: Maybe you are just trying to gamify everything. Like.
1: But here's my thing.
2: I wouldn't pop a squat. I would just pee.
1: Would you pee your pants?
2: Yeah.
1: Well, I mean,
3: you
1: poop in your car.
3: Ridiculous.
1: That makes total sense.
3: Yeah, no, don't do that. We can turn around. We wouldn't make it weird.
2: But I have a problem.
3: Don't just sit
2: I have
3: in your
2: a problem when I pop
3: then.
2: A squat.
1: For 5 hours.
3: It's like 100 degrees in that sign,
1: whoa,
3: too. You're just going to brew.
2: I'm not going to have to pee, you guys.
3: You
2: I guarantee
3: this
2: I'm
3: now.
2: Not going to have to pee.
1: I would say by hour three, you'll be like, I kind of got to pee, guys.
2: No, I won't. I think it's weird that you guys are thinking so heavily about peeing.
3: Wasn't until Eddie brought it up, yeah. and it's like, yeah, that would be a problem.
1: I always feel like I have to pee in the most inconvenient times, so I feel
3: Plus,
1: like that's definitely inconvenient.
3: Yep. Nerves, all the other things,
2: guys,
3: this adds to it.
2: Can you guys take a 5-hour car ride without stopping
3: sure.
2: to pee?
3: Yeah.
1: Sometimes I
3: Yeah, we well, usually go,
1: sometimes.
3: we go 6 to 7, because that's just how long the tank goes on empty.
2: Yeah.
1: See, Todd, I don't think poop is going to happen in that time span. I think poop's
3: once
1: more regulated.
3: Once your nerves kick in, who knows? You start getting nervous and the body starts accelerating. I wasn't thinking about any of this. I was just thinking more about mental temperament. And that's why I would just curl up in the corner and try to get a nap like my CT scan.
1: I know I would
3: get... That was
1: great. I wouldn't freak out, but I would start getting upset that I can't drink anything. For some reason, I'd feel like I'd be thirsty. And then I'm like, I need something to drink. And then it's going to get in my head.
3: Yeah. It's like when you don't have chapstick and suddenly you're like, my lips are
1: I need
3: so
1: chapstick.
3: Dry.
1: Right. And you would think by then they have a drone that could just kind of send stuff up to you, right? Like, oh, here's some sodas, guys. Here's some waters.
3: Yeah, good call. They didn't drone something. Anything to the guy, huh? Not even a bedpan?
2: I think Katie needs to drink more water. I pee 8 to 10 times a day minimum. I think that's how much I pee too. But I'm saying I could go 5 hours.
3: So, well, yeah, then your day is 40 hours long.
1: I'm Katie. More mesmerized by the fact, yes, more mesmerized by the fact that like before meetings, like you just don't have to pee. Like you don't, that never crosses your mind to go to the bathroom first just
2: no,
1: in
2: because
1: case?
2: Because our meetings are never that long.
1: No, but I also, know. I just don't want to have to pee in the middle of a meeting. I don't want to go, oh, I got to pee.
2: Like the longest meeting I've ever been to in here was maybe like 2 hours. Yeah. If you so can't like hold your bladder for 2 hours.
3: Yeah, but what if you're already holding just a little bit?
2: Then I would pee.
1: Todd says, I'd crap in the corner. Goodbye, sock. All this pee talk is making Lori pee. It's like, I gotta pee
2: see,
1: now.
2: See, Katie wouldn't have to pee or be thinking about it because she would be sleeping. Yes, I'd be like a kitty cat.
1: Yeah, but she's gonna pee in her pants then while she sleeps.
3: Oh, imagine how warm it would be. It'd be like taking a warm nap in the sun.
2: Oh, I thought you meant the pee.
3: No,
2: I thought you meant imagine peeing yourself and it'd be so warm.
3: No, that's not good because then it would steam. You don't need that. It's too hot.
1: Would you at one point stuck 130 feet up in the air in a sign start going, well, how would I get down there if I have to do it myself? Like,
2: no.
1: Would you consider?
3: I'd probably look nope. at the pole.
1: That must be
3: think,
1: a guy thing. I'm like, can we slide
3: could you
1: down
3: shimmy
1: the
3: down
1: pole?
3: That?
1: Can we shimmy?
2: Nope.
1: I would 100% start analyzing.
2: Nope.
3: I think probably about hour two and a half, I'd be thinking, it's, do we
1: it's,
3: shimmy?
1: It's human nature. You're like, how can I do this manually?
2: No.
1: 130 feet, how bad can it be?
3: Man, what if
2: no,
3: your phone
2: because
3: died?
2: There's already a plan.
3: But we don't, what if you don't know there's a plan?
2: He knew there was a plan. They saw him. They weren't going to just leave him there to die.
3: But now this is to my point
2: like,
3: of what Eddie
2: ridiculous.
3: Would be doing. By hour four, Eddie would be like, okay, you think they'd have a plan to get us out of here
1: they told
3: at this
1: me this
3: point.
1: Crane is only 17 miles away. It's been four hours. Why am I up here still? Something's
2: then
1: going
2: I'd be
1: on.
2: Like,
1: what are they not telling me?
2: No, I'd be like, it's 4 hours away, or it's been 4 hours. Obviously, it's any minute now.
3: There's still another hour.
2: It's kind of like when you're waiting for food.
3: Yep,
2: when you see
3: and
2: other
3: imagine your
2: people's
3: bladder's
2: come
3: full.
2: Out. That's the worst. When people get food that came in after you, that's the worst. Does it give you irrational anger?
3: Yeah, I sometimes think though that they just ordered ahead or something like that. I try to wrap. Yeah,
2: yes,
3: you're right though. But I try to wrap my brain
2: you're
3: around
2: immediately
3: it.
2: Like you immediately become a victim.
3: You do immediately look at those people and think, "There's no way you ordered before me," and it makes no sense because you don't know who they are.
2: And then you like don't like those people.
3: Yeah,
2: like,
3: no,
2: you're
3: that's
2: just like,
3: true.
2: Oh, you think you're better than me?
3: Yeah, like, you sit there and you're like, I ordered at 7:35. And I only live 8 minutes away. You're telling me you ordered before I did? No way. No way. No, I do think that. And sometimes very complex orders come out. And you're like, look, I'm waiting on chicken strips and fries.
2: And then do you not try to blame the person at your table? Like when
3: who
2: they
3: ordered?
2: Ordered
3: the
2: what? Yes.
3: Yep. Who got the calzone? Yes. Everything else went in the same fryer. You had to get a calzone? Yes, I agree. No, your brain goes to those conversations for sure.
2: Immediately.
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1: KISS FM. Jess says, chapstick, eye drops, and my water bottle. If I don't have those three items, I'm in full-blown panic.
2: I go into, for some reason on vacation, and you guys have seen me for years. I don't wear contacts very often. I like wearing contacts. I enjoy them. So yard work and going to the beach and things like that, sporting events where I won't want to mess around with different sunglasses and all that stuff.
1: Sure.
2: But if I go on vacation and I don't have a pair of contacts plus a backup pair, I'm irrationally panicked during vacation. Makes no sense. I wear glasses.
3: That's how I feel about sporting events. I better have my black glasses and my orange glasses.
2: Like, so I wear glasses every day. Every day I wear glasses. You bring a pair of contacts along that'll last you 2 weeks. What will be the worst in my brain? What's the worst thing that happens? You lose a contact or one tears. You wear the glasses that you wear every single day of your life. But it's just that feeling of being away. I'm away from home and I don't have my sash of contacts.
3: Well, why do we always do when we pack away? We always pack like we're packing internationally.
2: Yeah,
3: there's a Walmart down the road, man.
1: You're not
3: if you
1: wrong.
3: Forget a brush, it's not the end of the world. Go buy a $2 brush.
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4: My morning will melt down if I don't have my keys, my money clip, or my phone. I will drop everything and run back home to find it.
1: Well, that's reasonable. You need your keys to get in and out of places. You need your money to actually purchase stuff and your phone to contact people. So those are legitimate reasons to panic, I think.
2: You know what we used to do, though? Leave the house every day with no telephones.
3: It was glorious. Glorious!
2: Like, but you didn't think twice about it. Like, it was just kind of like at no point growing up did I ever think, oh, what if I have to get a hold of mom and dad?
3: Why? I was going to say, though, why do you panic when you don't have your phone?
4: I mean, but Nick, 20 years ago, you didn't have a personal computer in your hand that you could research the world in 2 seconds.
2: I know.
3: No, see, I panic.
4: You can't make reservations. You can't do nothing.
3: See, but that's why you panic when you don't have your phone. I panic when I don't have my phone because I'm scared my car. This will be the time my car breaks down or my kid has an emergency.
1: That's my panic without the phone. Like, what if my family needs to get a hold of me? Because in my brain, I can fix it.
3: Yes.
1: That might be hours
3: away. There's nothing you can do about it.
1: Exactly. So, yeah, that would be my panic, the phone more than anything. But keys, I can't go anywhere without my keys. So I would know really quickly that my keys are missing.
3: My biggest irrational fear is that I'm going to start my car and leave my keys at the house.
1: And just stop.
3: And just drive. Yeah, what happens? I watched Outer Banks. I don't think it dies. I think you just can't restart it then.
1: No, it's got to, at one point,
3: I don't think it does.
1: What's that?
3: Chico is done with us. What happens, you guys? I don't think it stops. I just think you can't restart it. So then my fear is I'll be restarted I'll be stuck with a car.
1: I wonder if I can restart my car with my phone.
3: Although, do you have the automatic starter? I don't.
2: Yeah, and I have the app, but my trial is out and I don't want to pay for it. Yeah. So I can't do it.
1: I hate that about the apps.
3: Yeah. So then maybe yours would die. Mine wouldn't.
1: Kiss FM, hello.
5: Hey, talking about the phone fears.
1: Yeah.
5: I think some people, too, it's not so much that you're going to be stuck somewhere, but more, I don't know, for me, it's like...
1: Do we lose
5: Sorry, are you there?
2: Oh my gosh, that is the most ironic thing ever.
1: All right, so for you, it's like
5: If I lose it, and then I have to go buy a new phone. It's really like just the cost of the phone.
2: Oh, that's a good call,
3: Yeah. That is, I know, because then if you can somehow find, like, if I could get a hold of my husband at home and then he can tell me where the phone is, then I'm fine.
2: That's true. I left mine on top of the gas pump one time and it was the most, I had been gone for 30 seconds.
3: Yeah.
2: But I hadn't even left the parking lot yet.
5: Like, gas pump!
2: Yeah.
1: Did you guys
5: just lose all my contacts? I just hate starting over.
1: Yeah, yeah. No, I hear
2: That's
1: you.
2: A great call.
1: Just a couple weeks. Thanks for calling. We appreciate you. Just a couple of weeks ago, Cutter dropped his phone on it when he was riding his motorcycle in. Yeah. And he calls his wife, and she tells him where it is. He legit got back in his motorcycle and went to the corner where we're literally laying there on the street. I mean, there's something to be said about that, though. You can find your phone pretty quickly if someone has if someone's tracking you.
2: Mm-hmm.
1: Kiss FM. Hello, who's this?
6: Hey, Nick, good morning. It's me.
3: Hey, Don.
6: I go in fear. Now y'all gonna laugh at me, okay?
1: No.
6: If I don't bring my sour cream with me, I'm telling you.
3: Ew.
2: Wait, you have portable sour cream?
6: Oh, I bring the tub.
3: Do you keep it in your pocket?
1: Time out.
6: My lunchbox. No. Hey, I am very picky on sour cream. I only like Kemp's, and for the love of God, do not stir the damn thing, because I will lose a head gasket. Okay? Like, I'm very... So if I go out to people, like, when I went out with lunch with you, I'm not going to make a spectacle of myself. These people don't really know me. I'm going to look for specific items that don't require me to want sour cream. Okay, and so.
3: Do you know who you are?
1: Do
3: you know who you are, Todd?
6: Stay with Todd.
3: Do you remember MTV? Do you remember MTV True Life? Do you remember that TV show?
2: No.
6: Where, I was watching it as a kid, yeah.
3: Yeah, they had one about a woman and ranch dressing. She would bring ranch dressing everywhere. She kept it in her purse.
1: I'm going to help out Chico here. Chico wants to wants us to keep talking about sour cream here, so let's unpack this some more.
3: What are you eating with sour cream all the time?
1: That was my first question.
2: Yeah.
6: Just about everything, okay? I like it with a cold hot dog. You dick it, you dink it in there.
1: A cold hot dog and sour cream?
6: My grandpa taught me that trick, like when I make a tuna sandwich.
3: So wait, time out, Todd. Are we talking a real hot dog or are we talking about something else?
6: No, an Oscar Mayer wiener, the hot dog, Katie.
3: Grandpa didn't teach you anything. He didn't even get the whirlers. Time out. A cold hot dog.
6: Imagine yourself whistling
3: grandpa and Family Guy. So what else is sour cream? A cold hot dog. What else?
2: I mean, chips. I'll get you on
6: mashed
2: chips.
6: Potatoes. Okay. Hey, I'm telling you, chips, mashed potatoes, french fries, a hamburger. I like to put it on there. What else is there? Oh, when I make my tuna salad, it's got to be specific order. Okay? It's got to be curry, little mix, a little bit of dewy, little mix, sour cream, and Hellman's mayonnaise.
1: Ladies,
3: I'm dying. Yeah, Dylan.
6: No.
3: Todd, Dylan texting in. Todd, you are not helping your case for finding a woman right now.
1: So Todd,
2: it's just all caps. I cannot.
1: Todd, if I were to blindfold you and give you a spoonful of different brand sour creams, you're telling me you could tell me which one's Kemp's?
6: Absolutely.
3: And why Kemp's?
2: What's your go-to? Is it Kemp's? You said Kemp's?
1: He mentioned Kemp's.
2: Okay, I missed
1: that.
2: I'm sorry.
6: Why Kemp's is because my grandfather, and I knew my great-grandmother, she was dairy farmer, and so that's the closest thing to homemade sour cream that there is out there, because I kind of grew up on homemade sour cream.
1: What's your stance on crema?
6: It's got to be Kemp's.
2: Oh, I love crema.
6: That's pretty good, as long as, I like that. But it's got to be on, that Mexican corn.
2: Okay, sure, a little Mexican street corn. Yeah.
1: Absolutely.
2: Yeah. Where do you stand on, I will put it out there, I'm not a connoisseur like you, but I do have preferences for my sour cream. I don't mind a Great Value sour cream. Oh. I actually think Walmart's store brand is solid.
6: That's Kemp's.
2: Really?
6: That's Kemp's. Yep. I taste it because I was like, someone brought over. Okay. There's rules in my house. And these rules in my house are very solid. Do not stir the sour cream.
3: Okay, so, Todd.
6: No, what I'm saying is, hey, I went to a friend's house, and if I go to someone else's house, if they serve Daisy, they serve whatever. But what I'm saying is they brought out Great Value. I was like, well, we'll give her a go. It's not my house. I was like, oh, my God, this is straight up Kemp's.
2: Okay, because I do love it.
6: And I bought I went out and I bought a thing of it, and I bought a Kemp's. I said, there's no way. I taste tested them both right then and there. I was like, oh, my God. I just saved like 78 cents a pound of sour cream just by going to this. But, hey, you want to talk about irrational crap? This is irrational crap. I cannot leave the house. And I was like, well, I got to go inside and get my sour cream. But, hey, truck stops sell the little bitty things.
3: So, Todd, though, Tyler's texting in. He wants to know. He needs to know, he said. Why no stir? What do you do with the liquid?
6: You just dunk it in the sink. So when you stir it, it separates it. It makes it all watery. So you get that liquid on top, which is just natural.
2: Yeah, that whey,
6: right?
2: Yeah.
6: It's just natural. It's just a little separation. You just dump it in the sink. That's all I do. I don't stir it. But as soon as you stir it, it separates all the cultures in it, and it makes it all like liquid. I'm like, nah.
2: Oh, so
6: like
2: you
6: that.
2: Like that extra thickness.
3: Thick.
2: Yeah.
3: Okay.
6: Yeah.
3: Someone wants to know, do you have an insulated fanny pack to carry your sour cream around everywhere?
1: Please say yes.
6: You know what, that listener, you can go pound off. I'm talking about I got a insulated cooler fanny pack. Now, come on. Hey, I got a big old lunchbox. Well, not a big one, but hey, there's enough ice packs there to keep it cold.
1: It's not about the size of the lunchbox.
2: I got a fanny pack named Igloo, if that's what you're asking.
1: Yeah. Boom!
3: Tyler says noted. Thank you.
2: All right.
3: All right, Todd.
1: Todd, thanks, buddy.

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2: We're getting ding-dong ditched on a regular basis at this point.
3: Who ding-dong ditches in 2026?
2: Here's my thing.
3: We have Ring door cameras now.
2: Come on. Like, be smarter.
4: No. Like, this goes back to what has baffled me about society. We're never more monitored in our entire lives and seen constantly, and behavior has not skewed at all.
2: So this is the part that I find mind-blowing. So we were at a baseball tournament a couple weeks ago when the first one happened in the middle of the day. And so I pull up the Ring, I zoom in on the face, and I go to one of Brody's buddies. I go, do you know who this is? Named her immediately.
4: Mm-hmm.
2: And I was like, I didn't think anything of it. It's happened a few more times since then. But what's bothering me is all of the things are coming together that annoy me.
3: All of them.
2: Because now what's happening too is these girls are driving around our neighborhood or riding around our neighborhood on their electric scooters.
4: Ooh.
2: And like,
4: yeah.
2: Instead of the drive by that you would do when you first get your license and you drive by your crush.
4: Yeah,
2: we were scootering.
4: Bike buys. We were walk buys. Like, you walk to somebody's house, ding dong ditch, and you sprint.
2: So they're doing this in the middle of the day. But now it's to the point where. So these girls, these group of girls, and they're not doing it because they have crushes on Brody. I don't think they're fans of Brody. Like, these girls were all. We were somewhere last night that I saw all of these girls, and I literally. Talked so loud, hoping their parents would hear and that they would hear.
3: Mm-hmm. Brody, is that the girl who rang a doorbell?
2: I didn't say, because Brody wasn't with me.
3: Oh, okay.
2: I was with my bestie Kelly, and I go, these are all the girls that have been regularly ding-dong ditching our house? We have you on camera. And again, the ding-dong ditching, I don't care about.
4: Mm-hmm.
2: But it's just about the, like, I don't think it's a fun... Like, we're doing this because it's fun. Mm-hmm. I think they're doing it because they...
4: sniffing out some other motives?
2: Yes. Yes.
5: Interesting.
2: So, and it was so funny because Kelly, Brad actually looks at me and goes, ding dong didn't really get to you, Katie?
4: Like, yeah, no, it does sound like it. Yep.
2: Yes.
3: But to your point about them not being aware and us being monitored, our exchange student would go outside and she, like, when you know she wanted to have a conversation and not let people know.
2: Yeah.
3: Like, I'm like, we could hear everything.
2: Right.
4: Like, neighbors are, this time of year, too, they're sitting out on their porches.
3: You walk by the camera, it activates our Alexa at home, and all of a sudden, it's like, what are you doing?
4: Yeah.
2: Yeah.
3: Like, think about this for a second.
4: No part of human behavior has been affected by this. There are more porch pirates than ever who rip off your packages, and everybody then posts the video of them. To the point that they've created actual methods to... exploit the porch pirate for video clicks, for views, by having stuff that now you can buy the exploding packages and stuff that people will now take their behavior, which inexplicably they look at Ring, they'll walk up to the porch, look at the Ring camera, steal the package, laugh at the camera, run away, to the point that we've now developed a means to take that and turn it into a viral video by having it loaded up with some gender reveal pink explosion that then goes off in their trunk or their car. The behavior has not changed one bit, and we are never more visible than in any time in history.
2: Well,
4: 24/7 you're watched.
3: Yeah.
2: So this even happened the other day, and this is where I'm like, shoot, I need to let it go. So I dropped him off at an activity he was doing, and as we were pulling in, these girls that were on their scooters, and they made eye contact with us, and then Brody goes, ugh. And he, like, just immediately was just like, ugh. And I go, do you want me to say something? He goes, God, no. Like, he goes, please, no. So I dropped him off. And then I noticed they were scootering to where I dropped him off. And I was like, don't like this. So I took my car and I did laps around the parking lot to see if they were going to go into the building where he was and try to instigate something.
4: Or get a picture, you know, or snap a weird picture.
3: Does Brody not know what they want? Or is he choosing to ignore?
2: He's choosing to ignore.
3: So he knows what the motive is?
2: Yes. Yes.
3: And he hasn't told you the motive?
2: Oh, I know the motive.
3: Oh, you know, okay.
2: Yes. And... But
3: I want to know the motive.
2: I will tell you off air. I know people probably all want to know the motive.
4: No, that's okay. There's hashtag teen life. But, you know, to take it back to the grinder.
2: But to the point, I was hovering around the parking lot for a solid like 15 minutes and they kept watching me. And I was like, so you see me.
4: Mm-hmm.
2: You see me. Why aren't you? Like, be smarter. This is when you scoot away.
3: Maybe it's not Brody they're after. Maybe it's you. Like, oh my God, it's Katie from Kiss FM. I love her so much. It's Katie. Oh my God, she's here. She's here. Mm-hmm. And then they have this like community, like a WhatsApp channel, and they're calling each other. Yeah. And they're calling each other, going, "She's here. She's here. Come here now.
2: I guess that's where I'm kind of going with this. Is they're ding dong to your house. They're on camera, and they think I don't know that there's something going on. Like,
4: well, to take it to the other part of parenting irkdom, they then take off on an electric scooter at 48 miles an hour.
2: That's what we wanted to talk about.
4: Down the block, four wide.
3: I can't stand that.
2: Yesterday.
4: Oh, this is going to dovetail. Katie and I witnessed something yesterday that almost changed Katie's life forever.
2: Yeah.
4: Through no fault of her own.
2: Yeah. We're out here.
4: Driving out of the station yesterday.
2: Yes.
4: Broad daylight.
2: Yes.
3: Was it two of them?
2: No, one.
3: Okay. I saw two zip right through the window yesterday.
4: One solo chick.
2: And Nick was right behind me at the stoplight.
4: The red light.
2: Where you would turn left. You were turning left. And crosswalk. My car was not in the crosswalk, correct?
4: No, yes. It was not. No, you were stopped at the stop line. Yes. At that line prior to the walk.
2: So I start to inch forward. As I begin to inch forward.
4: The light's about to change. It's going to change.
2: As I begin to inch forward.
4: Like the Wicked Witch just flies past your windshield on a scooter. To the point that the only thing this young woman did not do was get air going over the curb.
3: Come on.
2: Yeah.
4: Flies to get through before it turns red. Just flies. And it was one of those where it was like, I didn't even see her. Like, Katie, because you're like, did you even see her? I go, I didn't. I was behind you and didn't even see her coming down the block. That's how fast she came through.
2: Yes.
4: And flew through the amber to try to get across before it turned red. And it was like, you sat there for a second. Unreal. And he literally sat there and just went, like, what just happened? Yeah. What just happened?
2: It was so upsetting we had to call each other. Because I was like, I wasn't in the wrong there, right? I was like, was I like in the crosswalk?
3: And if you would have hit her a little bit, you did it all wrong. She would have been blaming you.
2: Yes.
4: The speed at which she was going, if she had clipped Katie's car, she would have flown. Like, Katie could have been, have been sitting there and she could have just come through and like, you know, the back of the scooter clips the bumper or whatever. She would have flown. The speed she was going at to try to make it before it turned red was unreal.
2: Yes.
4: And that, it's one that you go, I know those things peak out. But I was sitting there going, I think she was going 70. Like she was like, it looked like she was going 150.
3: There's kids in the neighborhood that feel like they're going 70 down our street all the time. And it's freaks me out.
4: And they're always like four wide going down the street. And you're like, look.
3: I'm so glad Mateo sees that and he recognizes it. He's like, that's kind of dangerous. They're going way too fast. Like, oh, thank God. Like, you're not going to be that kid.
2: Joe tried saying just as fast as Katie ran through a crosswalk in front of a truck. That is why I called Nick, though. I go, that's kind of what happened to me, but it's not at all.
3: Yeah, because you actually got hit and didn't call the police.
2: Yes, and I was running. Like, I'm not fast. Mm-hmm. Like, I wasn't sprinting. Like,
4: I know every generation has their thing. And when pegs got put on our bikes and I was riding on the front of Andy Dane's bike going recklessly down the road. Sure. Also, every generation's got their thing. This to me, though, is like my pulse has got to be 130 every time I'm driving through the neighborhood. Because just like, where are they coming from?
2: Anytime we see someone on one, I will look directly at Brody and go, you understand you're never getting one of those, right? And he goes, yes. Like
3: Don's Carpenter's text from earlier, Katie's own words, helicopter mom was, quote, hovering around the parking lot. Well, good catch, Don. Good catch.
2: Yes. Yes. I will admit it in that sense, but I feel like if I told the whole story, you would know exactly why I was doing it.
3: I instantly thought of it last night when Entertainment Tonight had a clip of the sequel. Days of Thunder sequel.
4: Yep, Days of Thunder 2, still thundering. Although they're not calling it Still Thundering yet, are they? Because that one I'm going after. If they call it Still Thundering, I'm going to say, we hashed this out on the air. And he came up with the idea. We came up with the title. Still Thundering.
2: Someone wants to know if you just called the yellow light amber.
4: Yes.
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1: What would Katie do?
2: Oh, when I was gone, how did we do?
1: We did well.
2: Did we do well?
1: Yeah, we know Katie well.
2: Okay, good.
1: Yeah, Katie approved the segment.
3: Yes.
2: Excellent. But there were a couple I wasn't sure about.
1: But now she is here. She can do it for you right away. So if you got some questions about the weekend or life in general and you want to know what Katie would do, she'll let you know. She won't hold anything back. 920-281-0959. That is the number.
2: Katie, should we start we need to trademark this very fast, but a plushie line of Jimothy's.
3: I mean,
2: Jimothy stuffies.
3: That would be a bad idea.
2: We need Jimothy stuffed animals, right? They probably exist already, don't they?
3: Yeah.
2: Shoot.
3: I mean,
2: can Mateo print some Jimothy t-shirts? Can he get the trademark on that for his trademark for his business?
1: And people are legit texting us right now. Google Jimothy and see what runs across the screen. That's exactly what's happening.
2: Seriously? Yep. Oh, I love this. Then there's no way they don't already have a...
1: Mike, 2 days in a row telling me that there's reports of Days of Thunder 2. Yeah, I know. I'm really upset about that.
2: Google. Oh, look at Jimothy, buddy.
1: Katie, what would you do when Tom Cruise steals your idea and makes a movie?
3: I would just take it. But that's just me.
2: Mm-hmm.
1: What's more appalling, noodles in tomato juice or cold hot dogs in sour cream?
3: Cold hot dogs and sour cream. Absolutely. Not even a question.
1: 920-281-0959. What would Katie do? Our fun Friday segment, if you're curious about what you or something you want to do and what Katie would do in your place for the weekend, give us a call. Let us know. Jamaica or Mexico?
3: Jamaica.
1: Jamaican me crazy.
3: Just because I just went to Mexico.
1: All right.
2: Okay. Did you go back to school shopping this weekend or wait longer?
3: Wait longer. Katie waits until about 5 or 6 days before, and then I complain that there's nothing left. But I also am the mom of a boy who just doesn't care.
1: It sounds like you're just making excuses for your failings.
2: Wow. Well, I mean, I guess a follow-up question to that texter would be, should you care as a mother, yes or no? Wow.
3: I mean, he gets the supplies, doesn't he?
2: Yeah, I think so. Does he still bring some home at the end of the year?
3: Yeah.
1: Katie, my 16-year-old bought her first car. Do I set up her loan payment to what is due or with an additional 25 bucks a month that would pay off?
3: Additional 25 bucks a month.
1: Early every year, okay?
3: Additional.
1: If I ask her, I think she would only want to do what is due, but in 4 years, she'd be grateful it was paid off.
3: Yep. Do over. Teach over.
1: Okay. Let me click on this one here. Katie, have you been to Freedom for a baseball tournament? Where should I go for lunch?
3: I have been to Freedom for the baseball tournament, and I say it was one of my, I'm guessing are you on the younger spectrum? Because that was one of my favorite tournaments, the Freedom. We actually did Freedom during COVID, so restaurants weren't really a thing.
1: Freedom!
3: Yes! So I remember we brought a physical grill and grilled everything out there. I think they have a nice... I would just do concession. Freedom.
2: Yeah.
3: Well, I'm trying to think Freedom area. What places there are to go to lunch there? I don't really know. Mm-hmm. What would Katie do? Katie lives in Kaukauna, so Katie would go home. That's what Katie would do.
2: Yeah, I mean, you're not far from that West Apeer, Lawrence, you know, kind of area too. So you could hit up the golf course, or you could go all the way
3: Royal St. Pat's. Royal St. Pat's for lunch.
2: You go Royal St. Pat's. Yep. You could go to Oh my gosh, now I can't think of Mid Valley. You could even go as far as Plank Road if you wanted to get up there. That's not going to be a super long drive. This one is passive aggressive, and I feel like I know you'll answer it. My husband loves to leave notes and messages about what should be done around the house. I'm gone this weekend, leaving just the hoarder himself. Should I say, it'd be a great weekend to clean up the house? As I leave.
3: I would leave notes. That's what I would do.
2: Oh, I like that.
3: I would
2: better.
3: Leave notes.
1: But
3: I would
1: if
3: leave
1: your husband is a him. Hoarder, those notes are just going to stay there.
3: I would leave notes for him, though. That's what I would do.
1: Katie, eat dinner at home tonight or hope that all the concession stands are open at T-Rat Stadium tonight for the symphony concert and eat dinner there?
3: I would hope that they are all open, and then if they weren't, I would just pick up Quick Trip on the way home.
2: Freedom residents are coming out. Go to Mama D's, best restaurant in Freedom.
3: All right.
2: Thank you, Freedom residents.
3: Oh, yeah, Freedom and Wrightstown aren't even by each other, are they?
2: Freedom. Yeah, I mean, you're not horrible.
3: Okay.
2: No, I mean, I don't think that doesn't make you sound weird.
3: Okay.
1: My son will be 18 on the 30th. I bought him two cakes, a Disney Cars and an ice cream cake. Which one do I give him first?
3: Oh, if it's in, the Cars do it in private.
1: So just in case?
3: Yes, yes, yep. But someone's saying Buzz's Bowl and Freedom, and actually I have friends that love Buzz's Bowl and Freedom. Now that I think about it, I've never been there, but I have friends who swear by it.
2: And I just got a text message. Tell Katie she's not being crazy. It's probably about an 11-minute drive.
3: Okay.
2: Yeah, so you're
3: Thank
2: good.
3: You.
2: Yes.
1: Would you rather have feet for hands or have stiletto heels on your feet 24/7?
3: Feet for hands.
2: the timing of the Tijuana dance. So stilettos 24/7 or feet? Yeah. Oh, yeah.
3: Yes.
2: Yeah.
3: Yes.
2: This is it's your answer, but it was like, yeah, I got to think through that one. Yeah, but with a stiletto, you could like stab everything. Eat a steak like.
3: Oh, gross.
2: Yeah, but they're your hands. You just washed the stiletto.
1: Daughter's having a sleepover birthday party tomorrow night. She is wanting tacos, walking tacos for dinner. Do I add cheese to
3: yes,
1: the lineup?
3: Yes, you absolutely add cheese.
1: In all seriousness, what should I add for options? It's a walking taco.
3: Yeah, it's a walking taco. That's Although, fine. Okay, do this though. There's a TikTok account. I don't know what it is, but if you TikTok walking tacos, they do walking taco flights and they try them. So if you want to do different types of walking tacos, go on that account and it will give you so many options.
2: Okay.
3: Like one, it was like, oh, they did gyro meat and they were like, oh, this is good.
2: Oh,
3: this
2: that is, yes, that's a good idea. I mean.
3: Yeah.
1: All right, go for a ride in a convertible or side-by-side UTV?
3: Side-by-side UTV.
1: I feel like the side-by-side UTV is more dangerous.
3: Mm. How do we know we're not just going for a ride around a cemetery? Like,
2: yes, the old cemetery ride.
1: How romantic.
2: Everybody does it.
3: How did we know this was romantic?
2: Are we teaching the texter how to drive?
1: I would assume it's going to be a husband-wife duo here.
3: Yeah, I feel like
2: that too when you asked.
3: Oh,
2: that
3: see,
2: it's
3: I didn't assume that
2: day.
3: At all.
1: It came from Chef Rocky too.
3: I didn't assume that at all. I thought it was just a fun afternoon adventure.
2: Yeah, but with love on the mind.
3: All right.
2: I don't know. Katie accidentally got a bag of frozen chicken wings from Costco instead of the frozen chicken breasts. Oh, well. But how should I prepare the wings for a bunch of teenage boys tonight?
3: Air fryer.
2: You know what's a very underrated way to do wings? Is the crock pot. Slow cooker.
3: Ugh, but then they're wet.
2: There's a right way to do it. You find recipes. And when you do it right, it doesn't give you that fried texture. But you take them out then and you can sheet pan them under a broiler for about 2 minutes. And you get that caramelization right on top.
3: They're saying the ice cream cake has an embarrassing photo. But still, at least the ice cream cake, if you bring it out in front of his friends, they know that he didn't request an embarrassing photo on a cake. There will be that question of if he requested a Cars cake.
1: Mm-hmm. All right. Would you rather be fluent in every language on Earth or be able to talk to animals?
3: Be able to talk to animals. That'd be awesome.
1: But imagine you're talking to every single person you come across.
3: But I don't come across a lot of people.
2: You shut off talking to animals? Or is it one that you just hear them all the time?
3: Well, it's not like we're mediums. Well, no. Animals talk when they talk. They don't talk in their... Like, they may talk in their heads, but I can't read their minds.
2: No, but that's what, like birds. Birds are constantly chirping, so are you constantly hearing conversations instead of chirping?
3: It'd be no different than hearing the birds.
2: I don't know. It's harder to tune out a whole conversation.
3: I'm very good at it.
2: If it's like that sea lion and that dog in that one video where he's like, hey, and he's yelling at him. Yeah.
3: I think I could do it.
1: We're having a party tomorrow with a taco bar. Do we take a chance and have lettuce?
3: No. Nope. No, no, oh no. Gosh. Unless it is from your garden, absolutely not.
2: We haven't gotten a handle on that to a certain degree in the grocery store yet.
3: No.
2: No? Okay, I wasn't sure where that lies.
3: I know. We had dinner last night and Brody's like, where's our vegetable? And I go, I don't want you to crap your pants tonight. So we're still holding off.
2: Mama's looking out for you so you don't tear out your A.
1: Well, it could be a broccoli. It could be cauliflower. It could be any vegetable. So this is making you not
3: look at him. He's getting riled up.
1: No, I'm just saying this. Like, you're swearing off all vegetables because of lettuce.
3: Not all vegetables, but we usually have a salad with dinner.
2: The problem is leafy greens, Katie.
3: Yes,
2: leafy
3: salad,
2: greens.
3: Guys, salad.
1: Let's get a bag of mixed vegetables.
2: Make them some sprouts.
1: Have some carrots in there.
3: But my air fryer was already used with the tots.
1: Microwave bag.
2: Chopping broccoli.
3: I did offer that to him. I said, would you like me to throw in? Because I was cutting up cantaloupe, and the cantaloupe was bad when I cut into it. So I had to throw it away.
1: Did it sit on the counter?
3: Yeah.
1: Yeah, it happens all the time.
3: I know.
1: It's not a you thing. It's an everybody
3: thing. Yeah, and Brody even said, he goes, dang, that cantaloupe looked really good, too.
2: Shut up.
1: Dylan wants to know if I should play the new Morgan Wallen song.
3: Why not?
1: Sounds a little too country.
3: Joe's saying, I don't want you to crap your pants. That's love. It is. It is.
2: If I didn't know her.
1: Update from Chef Rocky. It's going to be the side-by-side UTV because my husband has the convertible and my forever bestie and I are going for breakfast.
3: Oh,
2: she'd be the lady.
3: See, you two all looked into it. And I didn't
2: know.
1: All right,
2: my lady.
1: 920-21-0959. What would Katie do?
2: She brought some broccoli.
1: Last call.
2: She brought it home.
3: We should put that back into the mix.
2: She's shopping broccoli.
3: We gotta go more downtown.
1: Oh. Very confused.
2: Shopping broccoli.
3: What are you singing? Like, you're just saying things. This is like taking a drive with my husband. This is what it is being married to my husband right now. Just keep doing that. And that's being married to my husband.
2: I'm just trying to give you other options for vegetables. She's chopping broccoli.
1: What's that?
2: Don't you remember the Saturday Night Live skit? There's a lady I know.
3: This is attention.
2: If I didn't know
3: her. This is attention-seeking behavior.
2: It's not. She'd be the lady I didn't know.
3: Maybe if Katie would have bought her own groceries with her own time, maybe the cantaloupe wouldn't have rotted and she could have bought a decent one. It was on my counter for a week, Chico. It was my own fault.
2: Chico, I support this. She's now attacking me about the broccoli song. That isn't even mine.
3: I bought that one from Festival. I bought it on my own. It was my own fault.
2: It's the best part of the song. And then there's Sigourney Weaver and Kevin Nealon. Phil Hartman.
1: Sigourney Weaver and Phil Hartman.
2: Oh my gosh, you don't know this skit?
1: No.
2: So Dana Carvey's a musician.
3: He's going to give it to us. I'm going to give
2: you a very quick synopsis.
3: Nothing has ever been quick.
2: Okay, then we can hold this over and I can explain it longer.
3: I would like to be on a time crunch, so he does have to be.
1: Okay, let's see how long he can do. Okay, hold on. Give me a second. I'm going to give you 30 seconds.
2: Yep. Okay.
1: 3, 2, 1.
2: Dana Carvey is a musician who's got to come up with songs, and he's been laying off coming up with songs. So he goes to see the two record executives, who are Sigourney Weaver and Phil Hartman, and he has to make something up on the spot in order to sell them that he's coming up with some album. And he comes up with the song Chopin' Broccoli. And in the background, Phil Hartman and Sigourney Weaver are just buying it like, this is dynamite. It's a great skit.
1: Oh, 21 seconds. That's
2: told
1: it.
2: You.
1: I didn't even get to do this
3: See,
1: to you.
3: But that's right. You're perfectly capable.
1: Well done.
2: I know, but it's better if you have longer time to tell it.
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1: Coming up next,
0: Hans Zimmer, the only act from Germany on the countdown this week. Coming up with Ray, plus Justin Bieber with the first of his three hits next.
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0: 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That's number 34.
1: Coming up next.
0: All right, Niall Horan's coming up. He soars ahead 4. Pitbull falls off with I Love Miami, making room for our only debut. That is next.
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0: The new single from Martin Garrix and Ed Sheeran. It's called Repeat It. Actually, it's been in the works for over a decade, but back in 2014, Martin sent Ed an idea for a chord progression. Ed recorded some pop-leaning vocals, but the combo pushed the artist too far out of their comfort zone, so they put it on the shelf for a minute. Then at a festival in 2015, Martin played the song as part of his set list, and since it wasn't officially released, it became the stuff of legends, with fans looking high and low for the full track. And it wasn't until just a few months ago that they unveiled the song to the world, and everybody agrees, yeah, it was worth the wait, and it's good. Repeat it. 33. Still.

0: again.
1: That's new at 33 for Martin Garrix and Ed Sheeran. It's called Repeat It. Now here she is with a track from her latest album, Opalite, 32. I had a

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2: 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Brett in Millington, New Jersey says this one gets him pumped up for summer fun. I like it too. We Found Love, Rihanna, Calvin Harris, AT40 by request. Yeah,

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0: is by Bronte Fall. It's new music. It's got real heat and momentum. It's called Invited, and it's on the verge of making this countdown.
1: Coming up next,
0: we're going to check in with Kevin Jonas. Talk about his new solo single. Got Dominic Fike scoring his first top 20 hit with Mona Lisa in 2023, thanks to this.
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3: 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So Roland's in Escondido, California. And I got Travis in Powell, Tennessee, both wanting Madonna and Sabrina. Done. 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
0: Hey, Sabrina Carpenter holds her place on the chart with her latest. We'll play it for you. Plus, another one of three hits for Justin Bieber. Up a couple more straight ahead.
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0: 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And the Jonas Brothers are in the studio working on their next album. 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
1: We are up to 14 on the countdown. And Alex Warren has collaborated with a bunch of other artists like Jelly Roll, Luke Combs. 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So she explained that everyone has a side. It looks their best. And she helped him figure his out. But songs like this sound and look good from every angle. Fever Dream 14. Now.

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2: 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Dave and Jimmy waking you up every morning there. Shout out to Dave and Jimmy. Flowers, Miley Cyrus, Calvin, this is all you.
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0: All right, we're almost there. Bruno Mars makes a solid three-spot leap with his second top 10 hit this weekend. Plus, another one of the four chart entries for Zara Larsson. 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
0: Now, Pink Panther is ready to explore her creativity outside the world of music by making the move to the big screen. She's joined the cast of a new project by Daniels, who you may know as the directing team behind the Oscar-winning Everything Everywhere All at Once. The movie is a total secret for now, but we'll let you know more details when we get them. Now you got Pink Panthers with Zara Larsson stateside. It's at number 5.

0: cars up 3 to number 3 on AT40. So, we already heard Somber with last week's number one way back at number 7, which means a new challenger is fighting it out for the top spot. We'll find out who has the biggest song in the USA when we reveal the top 2 in just a sec.
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0: We've only got the top 2 left to go, but let me throw in this request for Danny. So my guy Danny lives in Brooklyn, New York. On Z100, want some Teddy Swims. You got it, bro. Lose control.

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0: 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It's an annual tradition on Throwback 2K as we celebrate and pay tribute to our favorite one-hit wonders of the 2000s and the amazing contributions they've made to music, like Metro Station. 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